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It's white chocolate mocha. I don't know about you, but I am running to the store right after work before this thing sells out. Here's Kane and Caitlin Brown now, KYGO. I was like-

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It's going to be a big Broncos Monday Night Football celebration because not only are the Broncos on ESPN that night, the Manning cast is also going to air, and John Elway is set to appear on it. 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

That is Luke Combs, who was nominated for 3 different awards at the CMAs this year. He's up for Album of the Year, Male Vocalist of the Year, and Entertainer of the Year. Here's Jordan Davis now, KYGO. Sweet.

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is Luke Bryan, who's got a brand new album coming out next week. And he's got a song on the album called Finders Keepers. It features Luke Combs on there. I don't know about you, but I know that one's going to be a hit. Here's Ella Langley and Morgan Wallen now, KYGO.

That's Luke Bryan, who's got a brand new album coming out next week. And he's got a song on the album called Finders Keepers. It features Luke Combs on there. I don't know about you, but I know that one's going to be a hit. Here's Ella Langley and Morgan Wallen now, KYGO.

98.5 KYGO, it's Kevin. Do you remember the show Prison Break? Well, apparently it's coming back. Hulu has officially greenlit a new chapter in the franchise, and it's officially entered production. We don't know when it's coming out, but we do know it will be on Hulu and Disney+.

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to coast. 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Preston and Chris, low cash on with us all night tonight.

Ella Langley is 1 week away. Matter of fact, Monday she'll find out if she has tied Mariah Carey for the all-time leading song on the Billboard Hot 100. All genres, including holiday. Ella, 2 weeks away from breaking that record with Choosin' Texas, now at 21 weeks at number one on the Hot 100. It's B-Dub Radio Saturday night. Just when

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20: Now,

Chesney's dropping a new album on the 25th called Silver Sands Marina. He's going to be on with us on September 26th, that Saturday night. Sure to be a great conversation with Kenny. It's Beat Up Radio and Bailey Zimmerman with Where It Ends.

beer joint with a few of the guys. 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
1: What's up, B-Dub?
0: What's going on?
1: Let's go. You sound so good.
0: I know. It's so do you guys. It's like professional microphones, and we're all in our own little rooms. This is awesome.
1: It's great.
2: The mic is incredible.
0: Well, that's just my sultry pipes. So that's
1: I don't even think he's using a microphone.
0: Low cash checking in, man. We've known each other a long time. It is very rare for you guys to press eject on a song that's working to put out something brand new, but it's not really brand new because I read somewhere you guys sat on this for like almost 3 years and you decided that now is the time to put this song out. Why the wait and why the pivot from Wrong Hearts, which was, I mean, a smash in the making?
1: Go ahead, Chris.
2: That's a great question, and only, you know, a great interviewer would ask that. Thank you, P-Dub. The song has just been sitting like hometown home sat. Like, it was one of those songs that, like, oh my gosh, you cannot wait to put it out. It reminds me of hometown home with a little bit more energy and upbeat. But to move it from Wrong Hearts did what it did. It did a fantastic job. You know, when you in the industry, when it's going great, you have 70 ads out the box, Wrong Hearts gets up to top 15. But then you have other stations that have maybe played it, you know, 4,000 times already, and they can't keep playing it over and over again. So we have to make a decision as business owners now, as running the label. Do we keep fighting for this one, or we have this one in the back pocket, which we feel like is going to be another big song like Hometown Home that could climb the charts, you know, maybe a little faster? Do we do that? So we sit down and we talk to each other. We talk to our team that we picked as a family, sit at the round table. We call B-Dub, say, B-Dub, what do you think?
0: Okay. I was not involved in that phone call, for the record. I'd not get a call about it, but I still am. I give the blessing.
1: B-Dub jumps on the call and he says, all right, so what are we talking about? And we were like, well, there's a sign. There's a sign right there. We need to do this. Yeah.

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2: Lainey Wilson is returning to host the 60th annual CMA Awards, marking her third straight year at the helm of country music's biggest night. 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The 2026 nominations are led by Ella Langley with 9 nods, followed by Miranda Lambert with 7 and Kacey Musgraves with 5. Oh yeah, there's also that teeny tiny 98.5 KYGO nomination for Major Market Radio Station of the Year, too. With the CMA celebrating 60 years and coming just months after Dolly Parton's passing, many fans are expecting a special tribute to one of country music's most beloved legends. And speaking of St. Dolly, her first posthumous release, Bound to Ride, is out now. The song teams Dolly Parton with the all-female supergroup First Ladies of Bluegrass and appears on the tribute album Where the Soul Never Dies, celebrating 80 years of the Stanley Brothers, due out October 16th. I'm Sheena, and that's your Music City Minute, powered by Ramos Law, the official injury law firm partner of Broncos Country.
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You know, I've always said for years there's nobody more in shape in country music than Tim McGraw. 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See the vertical jump video he posted the other day? Bananas.

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0: It's B-Dub, Low Cash on the show. I know we're talking about Hometown Home and how it gave you the same feeling that Talking About does. What is it that you hear in a song that gives you that feeling? Is there a one thing, or are you looking for specific things, or is it just more about the emotions that you feel as you're listening to the song once it's all said and done?
1: I think some of it is just the authenticity of the lyric. This is a very simple song, yet it has a few moments in it that are like, oh, I can relate to that. That's real. And so anytime that we can find a simple way to do that, I mean, this song is only 2 minutes and 33 seconds long. How do you connect with people's heartstrings that quickly and make them passionate about, hey, I need this on my playlist. I want to hear the song again. I'm going to stay right here with B-Dub because I want to hear the song 10 times. Well, that takes, you know, a little bit of crafting, but very simplistically. And so I think that's what we feel. When we feel that ourselves, then we can say, hey, hopefully the listeners are going to hear this too.

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guy knows how to write a song and sing one, more importantly. It's Hudson Westbrook. This is called Painted You Pretty. 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

Luke Combs and Rethink Some Things. It's Beat Up Radio Saturday night. We are sending you to see Luke Bryan and Jason Aldean in Vegas. That starts at the end of the month. You're going to want to follow me on Instagram for full details because you'll hear about it first there. B-Dub Radio.

0: Speed up. Lo Cash has a new single out called Talkin' Bout. Song starts with baseball, George Strait, cold beer, dirt roads. It's basically a checklist of things we're legally required to mention in country music. and then it turns into kind of a love song. Was that payoff always the idea behind it?
1: Yes, 1,000%. Nate had that idea. Nate Kenyon, the songwriter on it with us, he had the idea of bringing it back to the girl. And, you know, all this stuff we love to talk about. Again, it's for the country music fan and us, and it's just real. You know, we talk about baseball all the time. We talk about beer. We talk about all these things. But at the end of the day, what's the most important thing you talk about? And that's your loved one, your girl. You know what I mean? It's you. Talk about you.

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I am not as in shape as a lot of people. I probably couldn't outrun Russell Dickerson to save my life, but I can do the wine glass challenge like he can. And if you don't know what that is, I'm not going to ruin it for you. Just search Russell Dickerson wine glass challenge on Instagram or TikTok. And, well, you'll

battle it out for your vote in minutes on the Bar Brawl brought to you by Boot Barn Keith West. We've got a new song from Avery Anna. We've got the latest from Chris Young. Looking for your votes in about 6 minutes.

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Bailey Zimmerman may have had to cancel some shows overseas, but he's still doing some dates in the U.S. I know Thursday night he'll be in the Northwest in Puyallup, Washington. So you're listening in Portland, Eugene, Bend, Spokane, Tri-City, Seattle. Basically worth the drive Thursday night. Just saying. I'll be at that show, too.

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2: He's a ranch hand in a pinch, man. 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'Cause she's a gold digger with a quick trigger. A cast iron skillet.

0: Beat Up Radio Saturday night. Low Cash on the show. Let's talk about the evolution into put out a love song. Your daughters loved the song quickly. That's a whole different love story, you know, being parents. At this point, are the kids becoming a better A&R department than the actual music industry?
1: It's funny that you say that, because that is something we definitely lean on now, because they are Swifties. They know what is happening. And right. So, you know, we're in our trucks and we're listening to songs and we're listening to mixes, and I will look in my rear view and see which kid is bopping their head a little bit, knowing the words already. And then I asked Chris, I said, what's your 10-year-old think? And he said, talking about, and I said, my 10-year-old says the same thing. And so that definitely weighed into our decision.
0: I love that.
2: All three of my kids picked this one, and you know, but they also picked Love Always Wins. My son picked that one, but it's a little bit slower. But if you guys, it's on the EP, you can check it out. It's absolutely awesome.

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next couple of weeks going to be absolutely epic. Luke Bryan next Saturday, and then the week after, the Kenny Chesney on the show. It's rare that Kenny does interviews these days, so to have him on, it's absolutely epic. Here's Hardy now with MacArthur.

Beat Up Radio on Instagram. You know, yesterday was the 25th anniversary of the attacks on 9/11, and I spent most of the day just decompressing, watching the ocean. I felt like I just needed to be as low-key as possible on a day like that, and it was mentally best thing. Watching the water, can't go

So Florida Georgia Line updated their social media profile and cover photos for the first time in like 5 years recently. It's got people talking, and I'm thinking an announcement is coming sooner than later. Tyler Hubbard now, and back then right now, it's B-Dub Radio Saturday Night.

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We talk about the bridge between Wrong Hearts and Talking About, which is out now from Low Cash. It's Beat Up Radio Saturday night. We'll wrap things up with Preston and Chris coming up in 10 minutes.

0: club hanging with Low Cash. You kind of had that bridge song between Wrong Hearts and talking about, the new EP is Let the Country Music Play. Obviously, a title track from that EP is a song that got put out with Parmalee, and it'll be a massive streaming success for you guys. But this EP, 5 songs. Are you leaning more towards smaller projects instead of full albums? Or is this just like, hey, we've got what we've got now. Maybe we include this down the road on an album, or maybe it's its own thing.
1: We've already got the album turned in. It's already done.
0: Okay. All right. Here we go. Yeah. You heard it here first.
1: Whole album's already turned in. It's ready to go. New music is going to be dropping every 8 weeks, probably for the rest of our career.
0: I like that.
1: And we're already in the studio cutting a Christmas project. So we have already shifted into holiday mode, and we are talking about, snow on the ground and candy canes and stockings and Santa Claus already.
0: I Preston, I heard that you are anti-punctuation.
1: I'm definitely anti-punctuation.
0: Which is why talking about, like, if you look at it online, there's no apostrophes in here.
1: Yeah.
0: Did punctuation ever do to you?
1: I don't know. I can't figure it out. But it totally offended me somewhere in my life.
0: You're like, you ever seen the Let's Eat Grandma versus Let's Eat Grandma, with the comma, like punctuation saved grandma's life. Grandma.
1: Yes.
0: Grandma ended up on somebody's dinner plate at Preston's house growing up because he was anti-punctuation.
1: That's amazing. That's my favorite example. I'm using that from now on.

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2: Lainey Wilson is returning to host the 60th annual CMA Awards, marking her third straight year at the helm of country music's biggest night. The show airs live November 18th from Nashville's Bridgestone Arena on ABC, Disney Plus, and streams next day on Hulu. The 2026 nominations are led by Ella Langley with 9 nods, followed by Miranda Lambert with 7 and Kacey Musgraves with 5. Oh yeah, there's also that teeny tiny 98.5 KYGO nomination for Major Market Radio Station of the Year, too. With the CMA celebrating 60 years and coming just months after Dolly Parton's passing, many fans are expecting a special tribute to one of country music's most beloved legends. And speaking of St. Dolly, her first posthumous release, Bound to Ride, is out now. The song teams Dolly Parton with the all-female supergroup First Ladies of Bluegrass and appears on the tribute album Where the Soul Never Dies, celebrating 80 years of the Stanley Brothers, due out October 16th. I'm Sheena, and that's your Music City Minute, powered by Ramos Law, the official injury law firm partner of Broncos Country.
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We're back next weekend with Luke Bryan on the show. Luke's putting out a new record on Friday called Signs. Coming up on the 26th, we've got Kenny Chesney. 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

0: Dan Jacobs with 303 Law 4040, and I hate to do it, but we have to talk about something even more polarizing than politics, our dogs. Now, at 303 Law 4040, we are huge dog lovers. In fact, you're likely to be greeted by our cute Vizsla Rocky when you walk through the 303 Law 4040 offices. And for you loyal listeners of the Dan Jacobs Show, you remember our dog we love so much, Stark, that we had to send him to prison twice to get trained by the inmates in their inmate training program. 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She spent nights in the hospital. We were able to finally get her $101,000. We all love our dogs, but if you've been injured in a dog bite, don't go it alone. Call 303-LAW-4040. That's 303-LAW-4040.
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2: Hello, and thank you for joining us today. I am Kathy J. In this edition of Mile High Magazine, we are speaking with Charles Guilford. He is the CEO and president of Inner City Health. Hello, Charles.
3: Hey, how's it going? It is a privilege to be here with you today.
2: I'm so excited you're actually here in studio with me. This is awesome.
3: It is absolutely nuts. Growing up, you know, hearing your voice and now being able to talk to you face to face is literally a dream come true.
2: That's awesome.
3: Thank you for the opportunity.
2: Well, if you have to close your eyes at any moment because it's a little too weird, you can do that.
3: You know, I'll still hear your voice equally the same, so it'll be equally wonderful.
2: I'll never leave you, Charles.
3: Exactly.
2: So let's talk about Inner City Health, because that's where I met you last year, and you have been doing such a great job with Inner City Health. They've been around for 40 years. Who are they? What do they do?
3: Thank you so much. And, you know, I'm really thankful for the incredible team that I have, amazing, you know, individuals. We have 76 wonderful people who make it happen every day. But Inner City Health is a community-based healthcare center, which is to say that we are a healthcare organization that is based in the community, particularly communities of need, that have folks who are uninsured or underinsured. So we provide medical, dental, and behavioral health lines of services, which is to say that we've got doctors, we've got dentists, we've got therapists that take care of, you know, thousands upon thousands of people every single year. And it's a joy for us to be able to do it.
2: I love that you're saying that, and that you're saying it's a joy. To me, I hear healthcare and I hear it's a nightmare. So talk to me about how do you make it happen?
3: You know, the way that we make it happen is we didn't start there. You know, as with every single thing, you know, in life that becomes something unique, you start because you want to do the right thing, and the right thing just continues to scale and to grow. We started with two families and two doctors that wanted to provide access to healthcare that were in private practice and made the decision to move their family from the suburbs into the inner city because for them, they didn't want to prescribe, hey, we want you to eat better, and then prescribe that to somebody who doesn't have access to a grocery store because of food deserts. They didn't want to prescribe exercising at night to somebody who may not feel safe in their community. So they wanted to practice medicine and create access, but they wanted to do it within the context that they were living in and that their patients were living in. So that way they could understand how to best serve our patients. And we continue with that same ethos today.
2: Are your patients people that live in the inner city?
3: That's a great question. You know, as much as we are located in the inner city, we absolutely tap into the communities and the zip codes that are in the surrounding area or in that area, but we actually service over 30 zip codes across the Denver metro area.
2: Wow.
3: And so we have people who are coming from all over the place to Inner City Health. We're a wonderful healthcare center that's been around for 43 plus years. But I think what makes us unique is we have a multi-generational patient base, which is people who are bringing their kids in today were actually kids in a previous, you know, time of their life.
2: Isn't that interesting? That's great. I mean, you're doing the right thing if that's the case. What's the youngest age of who you see?
3: You know, we take care of babies that are still inside of the tummy all the way to seniors.
2: So you're prenatal all the way.
3: Prenatal all the way through senior care. So from that first heartbeat to that last heartbeat, we get to serve and support people and walk them through many journeys in life.
2: Wow, that was beautiful. I mean, that the first heartbeat to the last heartbeat. That got my heartbeat. We're speaking today with Charles Guilford. He is the CEO of Inner City Health. Charles, you hear, you know, healthcare. I mean, how do you make it happen? How are you serving all of these people when the cost of healthcare is constantly going up?
3: Well, it's extremely difficult to be explicit. You know, with the cost of healthcare that's going up, that's one major factor that we're having to be mindful of. But the other factor is there's also significant reductions. And so for an organization that supports individuals who are uninsured and underinsured, primarily we're talking individuals who have Medicaid or Medicare, who have, you know, CHIP and access that it affords them. But unfortunately, between federal cuts that are coming, and then also, you know, some statewide, you know, things that we've been having to navigate from a Medicaid policy perspective, we've seen individuals who had insurance become uninsured, but then also not know that they weren't insured. So they didn't.
2: Oh, right. And that's a horrible situation.
3: Well, yeah, because it typically happens, you know, after they've been checked into the hospital. My dad, you know, rest his soul, he passed away, unfortunately, last year, was one of them. He, during his first emergency issue with health, we were 2 days into him, you know, literally fighting for his life with sepsis and having to navigate all of that. And we're trying to see if he's going to be able to recover and recuperate. And then we got that knock, which is unfortunately, you know, the Medicaid that you had at one point in time expired 4 months prior to his hospital visit. Uh-huh. And what would have been normally been covered wasn't. And unfortunately, he passed away, you know, since then. But many, I cite that to say it hit my doorstep and it's hit many other Coloradans, you know, doorsteps as well.
2: And that's why so many families in America are choosing between meals and their health.
3: Correct.
2: And you see that.
3: Not only with people choosing between meals, but choosing between rent. There, in the healthcare space, we see people who will come in and they have a mass that has been growing for 6 months,
2: yes, 12 months. Yes.
3: And they just didn't have the resources to be able to come in, or frankly, were too scared to figure out what that bill may have been. Mm-hmm. And that's the role that we play in the healthcare community and context. When we think about the spectrum of healthcare, there's emergency care, there's primary care, there's private care, there's community-based healthcare, and our role in community-based healthcare is to provide that primary care, you know, with top quality, but without top prices.
2: Yeah.
3: And that's what our role is, to make sure that we provide access because of funding and support through Medicaid, that we're making sure we're taking care of people who are working. We're talking people who are your roofers. We're talking
2: yes.
3: to people who are your teachers. We're talking people who are working in these critical frontline roles that make our country work, our state work, our city work, but nonetheless are still not able to catch up to be able to afford private healthcare because they're having to fight just to, as Stevie Wonder would say, living in the city.
2: Yes.
3: The cost of living these days is
2: right.
3: too unbearable.
2: Okay, so talk to me about mental, or about your behavioral health, your medical, and your dental.
3: Yeah.
2: Why do you feel it's important to have all three of them at Inner City Health?
3: You know, we think that you have to have all three because all three impact us. And mm-hmm. so when we think about the ways that we experience health, there's of course the mental aspect, which is many of us are dealing with stressors, be it financial, be it, you know,
2: kids, job,
3: all the things,
2: environment, cars, where do you end?
3: Or things that, you know, may have been a part of your family history that carry on, and you just knew that mom was sad growing up, but you didn't know that it was actually depression.
2: Yes,
3: because
2: right.
3: you didn't have language for it. And so what we want to make sure, particularly in the mental health space, is that we distinguish between a characteristic and a person's character. And we give people language to help them understand that depression may be a characteristic, but that's not who you are. And because we can draw a distinction there, we can treat something differently as opposed to you taking on as a part of your identity. We can help you navigate that journey so you can walk in the fullness of who you are. Medical
2: right.
3: is critical because a lot of people don't access it until something has gone really wrong.
2: Mm-hmm.
3: And we want to make sure that people are healthy, not only for themselves, but for their loved ones. And then for dental, a lot of people don't understand. It's bigger than getting a toothbrush and free toothpaste, you know, after the
2: yeah.
3: visit. Literally, many heart attacks are correlated to, particularly in communities that we serve, plaque that builds up because of a lack of dental care.
2: Yeah.
3: Your annual cleanings are a critical part of your heart wellness. And all of this integrated care model is important because we're integrated beings.
2: We're speaking today with Charles Guilford. He is the CEO, president of Inner City Health. You can get more information at innercityhealth.org. We spoke a little bit about money.
3: Yeah.
2: About how you support. Probably fundraising is a big thing.
3: It's a huge thing. We provide $1 million of uncompensated care a year, which means that we have to make up for the difference with that uncompensated care in the form of grants, in the form of donations, and fundraisers like Jazz
2: yep.
3: is a major way that we were able to do that, because without that kind of care, we're not able to support the patient visits that we're needing. We're not able to help the senior who's having to choose between healthy food and other foods,
2: right.
3: you know, or rent, and making sure that they can get, you know, in for dental care and support.
2: You are really in people's lives at Inner City Health. You really know what they need, how to help them. You just need more access to be able to help them.
3: That is the goal. We as a staff, as a community, as an organization, that's just within the bones of Inner City Health. Every staff member from our frontline, you know, front desk, you know, folks, all the way to the C-suite of the organization. We know our people. We know our community because it's a part of our origins and who we want to show up as.
2: Yeah, no. And so let's talk about the people that show up. So Jazz, Harmony of Healing is the night, and Hazel Miller is going to be performing. The one and only. It's Friday, September 18th. Now, let's speak really fast about Hazel Miller. She not only is an amazing jazz singer, and she's been inducted into the Colorado Hall of Fame, but also she's a patient of Inner City Health and has been for many years.
3: She is. You know, a story that she shares publicly, which is why I can share it, is the fact that, you know, she came in for an appointment. She was having some heart challenges or wasn't feeling the best.
2: Mm-hmm.
3: Came in and pardon me, didn't know that it was a heart challenge at the time, but knew something was off from a show that she was doing. And we were able to check her and then say to her, you need to check into emergency care right now.
2: Yeah.
3: Because her readings were alarming and gravely so. And we're thankful, you know, and really blessed that we did, because the doctor, when she got checked into the emergency room, they performed surgery that day.
2: What?
3: That literally saved her life.
2: What?
3: And the doctor said, had she not been there, been arrived and checked in within a small window of time, I think within 2 hours of the time frame that she got checked in, or about an hour, she would have died. And as dramatic as that sounds, that's how real it is for people's healthcare.
2: Mm-hmm.
3: More times than not, we come across a crisis that we don't know is a crisis. And that's what we're seeing more and more these days is,
2: yeah,
3: without that immediate access to primary care that is affordable and accessible.
2: I know, Charles, and you're right. We have become a reactionary healthcare system. We, yeah, only show up when, you know, like when the lump is too big.
3: Indeed. Indeed.
2: And yeah, I hate to, yeah, say it like that,
3: it's
2: but
3: true.
2: That's right.
3: It's so
2: and true. So to know that there is a primary out there, that there's a place out there that wouldn't break the bank,
3: yeah,
2: that has just as good as if not better. Talk to me about your doctors.
3: I'm so proud of our doctoral team and our medical staff. We have a top tier organization that, when we think about rankings, particularly, you know, every healthcare center has to be evaluated on key metrics, which is, are you doing depression screenings? How are people's, you know, diabetes and blood levels?
2: Yeah.
3: You know, so in other words, they evaluate us on, like, are your patients getting better? Are you following up with patients? And InterCity Health, you know, is consistently ranked at the top in terms,
2: oh, good,
3: of quality.
2: Congratulations.
3: And so, you know, whether you have medical, whether you have private insurance, or whether you have, you know, no insurance, you know, we're an organization for everybody to come to, because we want to make sure that the same level of quality that you would find in private practice, you find with us, because we do not attach human dignity to what you can afford.
2: Amen.
3: We think that you're priceless, period.
2: That's exactly right. That's right. Oh, that's so good. And you know, Charles, when I was there visiting you at InterCity Health on York Street,
3: mm-hmm,
2: it was awesome. Like, everything from the minute I walked in, the staff at the front desk,
3: oh,
2: they were
3: you,
2: smiling, they were nice.
3: They're great. They were
2: right.
3: The best.
2: And then I love how it is all right there. We went around a corner and it was like a hallway of the dental offices.
3: Yeah.
2: We went around another area and you could tell that was like the behavioral mental health kind of area. It was,
3: yeah,
2: very calm and zen-like. You really have done a lot of work to make sure that you are giving the best possible health care that you can to the
3: you,
2: patients. Are you accepting new patients?
3: We are accepting new patients.
2: Yeah.
3: So we definitely would love to see folks, and particularly for those of you who are listening who have Medicaid, with all of the changes that are coming down the pipe, not inferring by any means that you're going to lose coverage, and my encouragement, my clarion call is get checked now while you have the coverage.
2: Ooh,
3: because
2: point.
3: It's anticipated within Colorado alone, we have about 1.2 million people, 1.21, I think the last time I saw, 1.23 million individuals in the state of Colorado alone who are covered by Medicare or Medicaid.
2: That are at risk of possibly losing it?
3: Well, what the projections say is that about 300,000 of that 1.2 million are at risk.
2: That's people could die.
3: Quite literally.
2: Yeah.
3: And that is something that we as community-based healthcare centers like InterCity Health and other entities like my peers across the state, we are deeply fearful of that, which is you're going to have people who are going to, you know, lose coverage or be at risk of losing coverage. And when we think about human life and human dignity, you're already dealing with a population of folks who are having to work 2 and 3 jobs or 4 jobs to make,
2: yes,
3: up for, you know,
2: yes,
3: just baseline levels of living.
2: Yes.
3: When you add on some of these other things that they're going to have to navigate in terms of re-enrollments and other types of verifications and what have you, and then folks are just going to flat out lose it, what we're dealing with is an existential, you know, crisis that we, within our time, have to answer and make sure that we're doing the due diligence on in terms of redefining what human dignity really is and what it means within the context of healthcare. No matter what side of the spectrum that you're at, you're able to be treated with respect. You're able to be honored with a sense of love and acceptance. And then you're able to be seen, because,
2: yeah,
3: what's beautiful about, in my view, not only InterCity Health, not only Denver, not only Colorado, but frankly, our country, is the fact that maybe you start in the context of Medicaid, but that doesn't mean that that's necessarily where you're going to be limited.
2: Mm-hmm.
3: And when we treat people with dignity and respect at every single point and injunction of their life, when we show up for one another and encourage one another in a season where we need it most,
2: mm-hmm,
3: you'd be amazed what a person can become in the context of encouragement, hope, and support, as opposed to grit and shame.
2: We've been speaking today with Charles Guilford. He's the CEO of InterCity Health. You can get your tickets to come and join us for Jazz, intercityhealth.org. The tickets are right there. It's going to be a beautiful night. We got Hazel Miller. We got some Latin dancing we're going to be doing. We got food.
3: Yes, we do.
2: What else is happening? There's a silent auction. What do we got?
3: We got food from Spice of Life, which is going to be amazing. It's really going to be a great meal. We've got some private auction, you know, items, including trips and some great, you know, memorabilia.
2: Yes.
3: And we're going to have a wonderful, wonderful time together. It's going to be great.
2: Yes, we are. So please come out and support. Before I let you go, Charles, what would you like to say to somebody that doesn't go to inner city, you know, why should they support this?
3: For those of you who maybe can't come to the gala, but may want to contribute in some kind of way, you have no idea. Literally, even your $5 donation can make a huge difference. Our sliding fee scale, for example, covers patients who are unable to be able to cover their own costs, and they pay about $20. Mm-hmm. If you donate $20, you know what you've donated? You've donated one visit to a person being able to get primary care.
2: That's awesome.
3: You've donated an opportunity for, an expecting, individual to be able to hear their little one's heartbeat for the first time.
2: Or find out what that lump is, finally.
3: Correct.
2: Right, you allowed for that to happen.
3: Changing a life.
2: Changing a life. Thank you so much, Charles, for being here today. Anything else you want to say?
3: I just want to say thank you for all the work that you're doing, not only over the many years, but over what you're doing right now. Many people, in my view, don't fully understand the bandwidth that it takes to be who you are for our state, our community, and beyond, but then to show up and support organizations like Inner City Health. So just thank you for creating space for us to continue to try to do good work and help people.
2: Well, thanks for doing the good work. I like showing up. InnerCityHealth.org. The event is Jazzed Harmony of Healing, Friday, September 18th. We look forward to seeing you there with Hazel Miller. Thank you.
1: Now we continue with Mile High Magazine. 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
4: Since their inception in 2012, the civic team leading the National Voter Registration Day have worked to register over 6.5 million Americans in time for their next trips to the ballot box. Although you can register to vote at any time throughout the year, including same day here in Colorado, an annual day is established to remind Americans of the importance and civic responsibility of voting. This year, the National Voter Registration Day is this Tuesday, September 15th. Greetings again. I'm Adam Morgan. There is no higher civic participation responsibility than voting. With that important action in mind, coupled with the forthcoming November 4th election, we are connecting with our community-leading organization advocating voting. With 800 League chapters in all 50 states, the League of Women Voters of Denver is working feverishly hard to get Denver and Colorado voters ready for this election. With us from the League of Women Voters of Denver is Co-Director of Communications, Ms. Perlan Zalarny.
5: We're also grassroots. We have local leagues that are in, Denver and throughout Colorado, and then state leagues. So there's League of Women Voters Colorado, and then the Nationals, the League of Women Voters of the U.S. And a lot of the work that we do is grassroots up. So from the local leagues up through Colorado to the U.S.
4: With your experience out there and talking to voters, talking to the public, are you finding that the American, in this case, Colorado citizens are taking voting seriously, or are they still doing some of that? Well, if I get time, I will, or it's not going to make any difference anyway. Are they starting to really pay attention no matter who they're voting for or what issue, that voting is an easy civic responsibility and they should be able to do it with no problem?
5: Yes, that's definitely the message that we're trying to get across. I think we get the full spectrum of responses about voting. Mm-hmm. Some people are worried about voting. They're worried that there might be people at the polls watching them. There's people that think the ballot is just so big and so hard. There's people that that think that there's no difference between the candidates. We never discuss the candidates, but we strongly encourage everyone to vote, and also strongly encourage them to vote for the local offices, because I think often voters think that it's just the federal stuff that's very important. And in fact, the elections at the local level, municipal elections, are really important for our day-to-day lives, mm-hmm. right? On education and how the city is run and how the state is run. Those are all just as important as the presidential and the Senate elections that get so much more coverage.
4: The league will also give some guidance to citizens regarding ballot issues.
5: Yes, we do. We have for many, many, many years created our ballot issue guide that has all of the ballot issues on the ballot. And we do we present the background, pros and cons, and then we also explain what a yes vote means and what a no vote means. Mm-hmm. And that booklet is completely nonpartisan and has both sides represented equally, the yes and the no vote sides. And then separate from that, based on our positions that, again, are created at a grassroots level through national, we have positions on education and the environment and city government. And from those positions, we then support, oppose, or have no, we don't support them or oppose them.
6: Yeah.
5: So we do advocacy separate from the booklet, which is completely nonpartisan, mm-hmm. but we do support or oppose different ballot measures. At the statewide level this year, we're supporting the graduated income tax and Initiative NN. We haven't decided on the ballot issues at the Denver level yet, mm-hmm. but we will probably support or oppose one or two of those as well and have no position on the others.
4: When will your booklet for guidance be available?
5: It will be available towards the end of this month.
4: Okay.
5: We have several members or a committee of members that do all the research on it and then put it together, and then we format it, and we'll have it available in paper form and also on our website.
4: Mm-hmm.
5: So we're hoping, our goal is to get it done before the ballots drop, and this year the ballots are dropping on October 5th.
4: October 5th mm-hmm. is the day. Let me double back real quick when we're talking about what voters are thinking. You have your project there, Conversations with Voters.
5: Yes.
4: And a couple of other things they're saying and they're concerned about, have they mentioned something that the League was totally surprised about that you didn't expect?
5: I don't think so.
4: Okay.
5: Because we're League members, we think about voting all the time and listen to news and, you know, listen to different at events. And mm-hmm. so we've pretty much through the years, especially in an organization that started in 1920 when mm-hmm. women got the vote. So we've been around a long time. So we've heard almost everything there is to hear about voting. And I think the strongest thing we hear is that, it's just a really long ballot. And so, especially in Colorado, because we have so many ballot initiatives, that the ballot tends to look really intimidating.
4: Mm-hmm.
5: So one of the messages we're getting at this time, especially, is to say, because there's, I believe, 14 state and 10 Denver ballot mm-hmm. issues.
4: Yeah.
5: We're saying, you know, that you don't have to do the entire ballot. Right. So you don't have to learn everything about all of the candidates and all of the issues, that you should at least vote on the things that you're confident in and that you want to make a difference with.
4: Yeah.
5: Because it can be intimidating. We have also heard people this time, which we have not heard as much previously, right, mm-hmm. that they're afraid of the going to an election polling place or even the drop boxes, which are throughout the city and the state. We hadn't heard that as much in the past, certainly. And so for that, we're asking people to definitely put their ballots in the drop box and not mail them, first of all. And we're also saying you don't have to do it if you're worried about a drop box in your neighborhood. You can put it in a drop box around where you work or, you know, drive to another part of the city, wherever you feel confident to drop the ballot in that drop box.
4: Yeah, I know in Parker, there's a drop box at the police department front door.
5: Right.
4: Didn't get too much safer than that.
5: Right. And in Colorado, you can drop your ballot in any drop box in the state, and it will arrive, if you're a Denver voter, it will arrive at the Denver Elections Division and be counted.
4: Well, that's one thing about voting in Colorado. I understand that around the country, we are held up as being the classic example of how to get it done well, get it done fairly, free, honest elections. Colorado is the example.
5: Right. We are considered the gold standard throughout the country. It's very easy to register here. We have Motor Voter, which actually League was involved in years and years ago. Mm-hmm. So you can register to vote when you get your license at the DMV. It's easy to register online. You can begin registering at age 15, which is fairly new and not everyone knows that. So you can pre-register as a 15-year-old and then vote when you turn 18.
4: Really?
5: We have, yep, you sure can. And we have voter verifiable paper ballots. Because we do it by mail, we have paper ballots, and it's easy to verify paper ballots. We also have in-person voting in Colorado if you need it. There's lots of, they do risk-limiting audits. Since 2016, they've audited over 1,000 times and across the state and passed every time. Colorado, and we are very lucky to be in Denver and Colorado to vote.
4: No matter who you're voting for, you know that your vote is going to be tabulated, counted, it's going to flow through nice and smooth, and it's going to be good to go, whatever happens.
5: Absolutely. Yep.
4: Yeah. Yeah. Can we register on Election Day, too?
5: Yes, you can register on Election Day and vote the same day.
4: That's for new people who may have come here.
5: You have to do that in person.
4: Yes.
5: At one of the voting service locations.
4: Your campaign, Voting is People Power, Making Your Voices mm-hmm. Heard. You just talked about how secure voting is. And in that line of things you're doing, you're also encouraging people to check your registration status. What do you mean by that?
5: We are. We would like people to check the registration status, to go online, make sure that the address is correct. People move and forget that and haven't updated that. And just to make sure that you're in the system, especially people that don't vote regularly. And we're hoping to get many more people who are not regular voters, but occasional voters to vote this year. So it's a good safeguard to go in and make sure you're there and that the address is right so that your mail ballot will come to the correct place.
4: Well, I know people are hearing from reports and stuff that there may be challenges to voters on voting rolls and that kind of thing. Is the League seeing that here in Colorado at all?
5: No, hopefully that won't happen here. Mm-hmm. It's hard to tell what's going to happen with the U.S. Postal Service. I think we're supposed to hear from the Supreme Court next week on that. But everything we've heard from the county clerks throughout the state is that they have contingency plans, and the messaging that we have right now, that it's secure and transparent and safe here, that you should vote early and deliver your ballot to a drop box, should be enough to make sure your vote is counted.
4: Mm-hmm. Now, you have an event that's going to be coming up, too, on the 15th of September. Tell us about
5: it. Yes, we do. It's going to be at the Montview Boulevard Presbyterian Church. It's an in-person briefing. We call them briefing. It's insights on issues is the what we believe the briefings do. So this one's going to be on the Colorado's gold standard election security, and your vote is the title. And so it will have several speakers talking about some of the things that we've talked about here, about how Colorado's voting is gold standard and how it affects your vote and what you need to worry about and what you don't need to worry about.
4: Mm-hmm. And it's free to attend?
5: Absolutely free to attend, open to anyone.
4: Free and
5: open to the public.
4: Yeah, and that's something that people should consider going to if they want to take every step necessary to make sure their vote is going to be really good and it works. So attending.
5: Yes, absolutely. It's a way to get ready for November.
4: Get ready for November. Now, one of the things you also were saying, I think the League is saying, is to vote early.
5: Yes, we are. That's a major message that we have. Just because if there's any pressure or problems about voting, it's probably going to be closer to Election Day.
4: Yeah.
5: And so we're encouraging people, we do every year, but particularly this year, to vote early as possible, to vote when you get your ballot. Mm-hmm. And so then it'll have time to get to the clerk and recorder's office. If there's a problem, you'll be able to figure it out in time for Election Day. We also are putting out the Denver Election Hotline, and if there's any questions or any irregularities that anyone sees, they can call that Denver Elections Hotline, which is 720-913 and then VOTE, V-O-T-E.
4: 720-913-V-O-T-E.
5: Right, V-O-T-E.
4: With us for this conversation on voting preparation is Ms. Pearl Ann Zalarny, co-director of communications for the League of Women Voters of Denver. We will learn more from her on our next edition. Again, add to your calendar their election briefing coming up this Tuesday evening, September 15th at 5:30 p.m. It's called Colorado's Gold Standard, Election Security and Your Vote. The briefing is free at Montview Presbyterian Church, 5:30 p.m. at 1980 Dahlia Street on the corner of Montview and Dahlia, again at 5:30. For additional information, touch base with the League's website at lwvdenver.org. That's lwvdenver.org. I'm Adam Morgan. Do keep
6: You've
4: in touch.
6: And
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It was harder times and longer days, 5 miles of school uphill both ways. We were cane switch raised, dirt floor poor. Of course, that was back before the war. Yeah, your uncle and I made quite a pair, flying F-15s through hostile air. He went down, but they missed me by a hair. He'd always stop right there and say,

0: song, Montgomery Gentry and Something to Be Proud Of. That song came out back in 2005 and went all the way to number one on the country top 40 countdown. But 20 plus years later, I think those words may hit even harder, because at the end of the day, a life that you could look back on and say, yeah, I did something that mattered. And that's a pretty good life. That's something to be proud of. Your Troop Salute was supported by my friends at Progressive Insurance. 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Coming up on the Country Top 40 with Fitz, Blake Shelton's been doing this long enough that he's the guy other artists look up to. But here's what I love. There's still a few people who could turn Blake Shelton into the fan. So who still has Blake going, man, I want to be that guy? Oh, you're going to love his answer. Blake, next on the Country Top 40 with Fitz.
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0: What's up, y'all? It's Fitz, the guy who plays the hits from the Country Top 40 Countdown, and this might be my favorite time of the year. Football's back. 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

0: Graylin James, number 22 again this week with Water at a Wedding. And you got Mr. Fitz playing all the hits from deep in the heart of Texas. And man, how did summer go by so fast? 1 minute we're kicking off Memorial Day. Next thing you know, the kids are back in school. Football's everywhere. Somebody's trying to hand me a pumpkin spice latte. I mean, come on. So coming up, we're going to throw it in reverse for just a minute. One last look at the summer that we just lived. And little country music for the fall that's waiting right around the corner. Roll the windows down, y'all. Check that rearview mirror. Because we're going down to the vault right after this.
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0: Astoria legacy right there. Hardy, Morgan Wallen, Eric Church, and Tim McGraw climbing up two to number 17 with an unbelievable song, MacArthur. You know, every weekend on the Country Top 40, I do a segment called The Good Stuff because good feels good. And coming up, an 8-year-old girl, the Hudson River, and a complete stranger who had only seconds to decide what to do.
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22: Lainey Wilson is returning to host the 60th annual CMA Awards, marking her third straight year at the helm of country music's biggest night. The show airs live November 18th from Nashville's Bridgestone Arena on ABC, Disney Plus, and streams next day on Hulu. The 2026 nominations are led by Ella Langley with 9 nods, followed by Miranda Lambert with 7 and Kacey Musgraves with 5. Oh yeah, there's also that teeny tiny 98.5 KYGO nomination for Major Market Radio Station of the Year, too. With the CMA celebrating 60 years and coming just months after Dolly Parton's passing, many fans are expecting a special tribute to one of country music's most beloved legends. And speaking of St. Dolly, her first posthumous release, Bound to Ride, is out now. The song teams Dolly Parton with the all-female supergroup First Ladies of Bluegrass and appears on the tribute album Where the Soul Never Dies, celebrating 80 years of the Stanley Brothers, due out October 16th. I'm Sheena, and that's your Music City Minute, powered by Ramos Law, the official injury law firm partner of Broncos Country.
23: And you know I'm an Ella Fella. I consider myself the president of the Ella Fellas fan club. I'm just going to say that right now. Welcome back, y'all. You got Fitz playing the hits. Ella Langley right now with Loving Life Again at number 11.

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up one to number four with Carry On. And I want to give a big shout out to my London country music fans. We love you. Thanks for being part of the Fitz fam on the Country Top 40. Arriving at number three, it's Stella Lefty showing up for the second time with Boston. On a

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5: And we're back. Welcome back to the Country Top 40 with Fitz. Just about to play the biggest song in the world in country music, but that's only after I do a little warm-up first. Yeah, I'm not going to do it without warming up, all right? I'm going to say it again. Ain't nobody going to pull a hammy on my watch. And your warm-up to number one is brought to you by Sleep Number. And I'm going to take you back exactly 12 years to September of 2014, when one of Kenny Chesney's biggest songs almost didn't belong to Kenny Chesney. Shane McAnally, Rodney Clausen, and Luke Laird, they're just sitting around writing one day, and nothing is working, and Shane starts going through his phone, looking at random song titles that he'd saved, and sort of little snapshots of American life, you know, quick stops, right? Church parking lots, all those little things that you just grow up around and don't think twice about, and then somebody realizes, hold up, wait a second. What if those aren't song titles? What if that's the song? So they start stacking all these little snapshots of growing up in America, right? And boom, American Kids. They sent it to Kenny Chesney, and Kenny didn't even open up the email. You know what I mean? Think about that. One of the biggest songs of your career is just sitting there unread in your inbox. And eventually, Little Big Town hears it, and they put it on hold. Game over, right? Nope. Sometime later, Shane McAnally is actually sitting on an airplane with Kenny, and Kenny's working on the big revival and tells Shane, basically, man, you know what? I still don't have the song. I need that song. I need that song that this album can stand on. And Kenny starts digging through his old emails, and there it is, the message he never opened. He hits play on American Kids, the demo, and before the song is even over, Kenny knows, all right, that's it. I want it. Little Big Town graciously let it go. Kenny records it, and in September of 2014, 12 years ago this month, it goes all the way to number one. Here's Kenny Chesney with American Kids, your warm-up to number one.
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Russell Dickerson posted a video a few days ago on Instagram. He's back in the studio working on some new music. And I'll tell you what, the song in the background sounded like a jam. This one was a jam too. It's Blue Tacoma, KYGO.

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this week, they announced the nominees for the CMA Awards in November. And this guy's up for multiple awards, including Entertainer of the Year, which is not much of a surprise. But it's Luke Combs on 98.5 KYGO. Kinda like

This is your 30-minute warning to set your fantasy football lineup. Don't forget, it's only week one, but I already forgot about Wednesday and Thursday night, and I'm already losing. So don't be like me. Here's Cody Johnson now, KYGO. Turn the

I know it's not Christmas time yet, but I feel like we got to give some kind of Christmas news right now, right? The Trans-Siberian Orchestra has announced two shows here in Denver. You can find out when they're going to be, KYGO.com.

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0: 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I'm Shayna Williams.
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It's called Made in a Bottle. If you haven't heard it yet, you might want to go check that one out. And hit me up on Instagram and tell me what you think of it. 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

One of the things I hate doing the most in this world is folding laundry. Well, two women here in Greeley invented a laundry folding robot, and it's already won two awards. 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

That's Ellen Langley. He was up for 9 different awards at the CMAs in November, including Female Vocalist of the Year and Entertainer of the Year. Here's John Morgan now, KYGO. We

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Broncos are taking on the Chiefs for Monday Night Football. And Peyton Manning and his brother Eli, they're going to have their Manning cast on for the first time this year. And they're going to have John Elway up here on there. Tell you what, this is going to be must-watch TV. It's all going to air on ESPN2. Here's Dasha now with Austin, KYGO.

One of the hottest TV shows out there right now is Landman. And according to multiple reports, they just started filming season 3 this month. I don't know about you, but I hope they can edit quick. I'm ready to watch season 3 like now. Here's Morgan Wallen, KYGO.

There's a kangaroo ranch in Wheat Ridge, and it's offering kangaroo yoga sessions. Now, I would definitely go. I would just want to see the kangaroos. Me and yoga, that's not going to happen. I'm not that flexible, and I'm scared I'm going to break a hip. 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
6: Braden, Zayden, come on in, you guys. Luke, what's up, buddy? How's baseball going? I've got the game streaming in the den. Maybe you can pick up some pointers before we take on Kennedy next week. Ashley A, Ashley D, Ashley P, is this for a group project again? 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

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And if you like fast cars, well, the Good Guys Car Show is going on today up in Loveland. 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

We all know last week was Garth Brooks week here on 98.5 KYGO. Well, apparently at the Grizzly Rose, the night he performed, he wanted to do a second show, but the police told him no. You can find out why, KYGO.com.

There was some research done that says 19% of people have tried to beat a hangover by eating this. What is it? Bread. I know a lot of you went out last night and might be feeling this way. I don't know if bread helps, but it's definitely worth a try. Here's Brett Young.

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98.5 KYGO, it's Kevin. We got to give a big shout out to our CU and CSU football teams. Both teams had huge convincing wins yesterday, and they're both 2-0 this season. 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

the DU Pioneers won their 11th national title back in April, and they just put out their new championship rings on social media. 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You can check out what they look like at KYGO.com.

0: Well, what's up, my city? This is Big Mike, executive producer for Tracy and Fizz, and all month long, Tracy has been bragging how she's undefeated this month and can't beat Tracy, and myself and Fizz would love if you beat her and win $100 of her money. 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

I was looking at the celebrity birthdays today, and Ben Savage turns 46 years old. Who's Ben Savage, you might be asking? It's Corey from Boy Meets World. All you 90s kids, we feeling old yet?

I feel like there's so many big time country shows at Red Rocks next month. It's unreal. Cole Wetzel's going to be there on the 28th of October. If you want to go, you can get your tickets right now. KYGO.com.

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If you haven't talked to them in a while, why don't you give them a call today? Just say how you been, what's new, and just tell them you love them. You never know when it's going to be the last day. Here's who comes down, KYGO. Catalog.

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It's an apple cider original glazed donut. I don't know about you, but I think I might get a dozen after work today. They sound so good. Here's John Morgan, KYG.

Kane Brown teasing a new song earlier this week, and I'll tell you what, it is a vibe. It's all over his Instagram. If you haven't seen it yet, you might want to go check it out. Here he is now, KYGO. New truck.

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It's a must-watch interview. We have it for you right now, KYGO.com.

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1: Who is ready to watch Dancing with the Stars this upcoming week? There's going to be a two-night season premiere that begins on Tuesday night. And I'm anxious to see who gets paired up with who. I know Guillermo from Jimmy Kimmel's on there. And they're going to have a Savannah Banana. I'd put my money on him if I was a betting man. It's Blake Shelton now. KYGO.

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Earlier this week, they announced the nominees for the upcoming CMA Awards in November. And Morgan Wallen, not nominated for any of the big awards. Talk about the biggest snub possibly ever. 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

Earlier this week, Cole Swindell was up at Red Rocks, and if you missed any of the show or were unable to go, don't worry, we have a couple videos for you to watch. 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

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How you doing on this beautiful Sunday afternoon? 94 degrees out. Is it? Is it our last 90 degree day? Girl,

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It's Zachary Chase. I don't know how much you've kept up with the controversy between Zach Bryan and Gavin Adcock, but if you see it online, they pretty much don't like each other. But in a recent interview, Gavin Adcock was actually asked if he would do a collab with Zach Bryan, actually be on the same song together, and his answer was, "We'll see." Something in the orange. It'll

0: 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Grass, trees, and dew, how I just hate you. 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

John Party set up a round of Ask Me Anything on his DMs the other day. 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This is

Denver's number one for new country, 98.5 KYGO. The excitement has been building, and it's coming up on Friday. Luke Bryan's new album, Signs, is going to be coming out. This song, the second track on there, Country and She Knows It.

Riley Green here a couple of nights ago. 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It's that time a year ago. It's that time of year again. It's the St. Jude Dream Home Giveaway. You could win a $500,000 house. $503,000, actually. 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

Cowgirl. Man, I'll be honest, for not having much of a vocal range, Shaboozy really does get my head bopping and that booty shaking. 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KYG.

98.5 KYGO and Zachary Chase. The CMA nominations are out, and I'm not talking about snubs right now like everybody else has been doing. I will later this hour. Don't worry about that. But hey, we've got Parker McCollum. He's up for Album of the Year. It's his self-titled album. Here's What Kind of Man.

Do you see the story we've got over at KYGO.com right now? Of course, Garth Brooks was in town last week and played as UConn Jack at the Grizzly Rose on the Thursday before his shows. And it essentially, the story says that he actually wanted to play two shows when he saw the crowd out there outside the Grizzly Rose that was shut down by the sheriff's office. You can hit up again, KYGO.com, read the story, and find out why that was. But that is just so Garth Brooks. He just wanted to do it for the fans. Here's Jake Owen.

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2: Lainey Wilson is returning to host the 60th annual CMA Awards, marking her third straight year at the helm of country music's biggest night. 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The 2026 nominations are led by Ella Langley with 9 nods, followed by Miranda Lambert with 7 and Kacey Musgraves with 5. Oh yeah, there's also that teeny tiny 98.5 KYGO nomination for Major Market Radio Station of the Year, too. With the CMA celebrating 60 years and coming just months after Dolly Parton's passing, many fans are expecting a special tribute to one of country music's most beloved legends. And speaking of St. Dolly, her first posthumous release, Bound to Ride, is out now. The song teams Dolly Parton with the all-female supergroup First Ladies of Bluegrass and appears on the tribute album Where the Soul Never Dies, celebrating 80 years of the Stanley Brothers, due out October 16th. I'm Sheena, and that's your Music City Minute, powered by Ramos Law, the official injury law firm partner of Broncos Country.
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Morgan Wallen on 98.5 KYGO, and I told you I was going to talk about the CMA snubs this hour, Morgan Wallen being revered as one of the biggest ones this year, and the question is, why? He hasn't showed up to the last couple of CMAs, even on the year that he won Entertainer of the Year, and is it possible that they're saying, hey, if you're not going to show up, then we're not going to give you an award or even have you nominated. It's supposed to be for the people who've had the greatest years, but we've seen evidence over and over that, is it being politicized? Did they say, hey, if you're not going to give us your face time, then we're not even going to give you the chance? I'm not saying they did, but it's possible. KYGO.

KTO. On a

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Denver's number one for new country, 98.5 KYGO at Zachary Chase. Most people are saying that Morgan Wallen is the biggest snub this year in the CMA nominations that came out last week because he didn't get nominated in any of the major categories, Entertainer of the Year, Male Vocalist of the Year, etc. But he did get two in collab categories when he was collabing with other artists. Jelly Roll, however, zero.

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6: 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Some changes are tough, others wonderful. Both can be dealt with focusing on one single word. May I share with you? My name is Jay Rickstreel. I'm part of the Alpine Bank family, member FDIC. 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Next, show kindness to others. You can encourage others. 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And you may have, take, or give as much as you like. Kindness. 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

Denver's number one for new country, 98.5 KYGO. We've got a little bit of a lull in country music concerts right now until we've got Ella Langley hitting Red Rocks in October. But that doesn't mean we don't have anything. We've got a Troubadour Blue at the Grizzly Rose on Friday, and those tickets you can pick up with Tracy and Fizz tomorrow. Here you get

Denver's number one for new country, 98.5 KYGO. Dolly Parton's California cottage over there, where she would get away from the life, the stardom life, and have a, it's a little kind of a quaint cottage that she had for getting away. Nothing too spectacular. It's up for sale. And no, I bring this story up because it didn't just go up for sale when she passed. It's actually been on the market since May, and it would be really cool to own. If you got $2 million in pocket change, that would be a fun place to get away for yourself. Here's Chris Jansen.

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